0: Your music plus.
1: Hey, this is Matt Schultz from Cage the Elephant. This is our new song, Beaches in Tennessee. 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
0: Cage the Elephant's Matt Schultz on opening for Oasis on their reunion tour last year.
1: Yeah, it was amazing, honestly. It was one of the best tours that we've been on in years. I mean, the audiences were incredible. Every night, the venues were insane. And it definitely was an inspiration, to say the least. Right after we finished the tour, we went right back into the studio. So yeah, it definitely was a special moment for the band.

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10: We talk a lot here about ultra-processed foods and the many ways in which they can negatively impact your health. They've been linked to weight gain, obesity, type 2 diabetes, cardiovascular disease, even cancer. And now a new study out of UCSF found that high ultra-processed food intake was associated with something called intramuscular fat, which is exactly what it sounds like. That's fat inside your muscles, which can cause them to become weaker. Now, in this particular study, the researchers noticed more wear and tear and pain in people's knees because of weakened thigh muscles. Cutting back on ultra-processed foods isn't easy. The CDC estimates at least half the calories in our diet come from ultra-processed foods. But if you're looking to eat cleaner, cutting out sugar-sweetened beverages, that may be the best number one thing you can do to try and get started. I'm Dr. Sanjay Gupta, helping you live a better life.
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11: When we talk about how much exercise someone should get, current guidelines call for about 150 minutes of moderate intensity exercise or 75 minutes of vigorous intensity exercise every week. New study out of the UK makes a strong case for vigorous exercise if and when you can do it. Now, researchers determined that even little bursts of vigorous exercise can significantly reduce someone's risk of 8 different diseases: dementia, type 2 diabetes, fatty liver disease, chronic respiratory disease, chronic kidney disease, immune-mediated inflammatory diseases, major cardiovascular events, and atrial fibrillation. We're not talking about complicated training programs here. Just work with what you can into your everyday life. 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I'm Dr. Sanjay Gupta, helping you live a better life.
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0: Better Life with Dr. Sanjay Gupta.
1: As someone who's been married nearly 25 years, I'll tell you, there's a lot of great things about having a spouse. And according to a new study out of the University of Miami Health System, marriage might even be linked to a lower risk of cancer. Why? Well, the researchers said people who are married are less likely to engage in risky behavior. They're more likely to get a nudge to go to regular preventive medicine appointments and screenings. And they have a partner to share the load of family obligations, household chores, and finances. No one is saying you should get married in the pursuit of better health. But if you are single, how can you build a strong support system to maybe get some of these same benefits? Do your own research, find out what's important, and then hold members of your squad accountable and let them hold you accountable as well. That can provide a lot of support. I'm Dr. Sanjay Gupta, helping you live a better life.
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1: 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We'll share that story with you.
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13: Not all screen time is created equal, and a new study out of Sweden is helping us understand this even better. So researchers followed more than 20,000 people over nearly two decades and determined that passive screen time, like sitting on the couch and watching television, raised someone's risk of dementia. But if they did something active, like reading, puzzles, or interacting with other people, this same group of people saw their risk of dementia drop. Just like you gotta put the work in to keep your body in shape as you age, you basically have to do the same thing with your brain. A couple things I have found to help: working to learn something new every day, whatever it might be, challenging yourself in some way every day, and really importantly, staying socially active. Some days that means meeting friends in person. Other days, maybe an email, a text, or a phone call. Just stay engaged. I'm Dr. Sanjay Gupta, helping you live a better life.
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2: I get it. Audrey's so creative, she needs time to rest.
1: I do. Yeah. I do. I am very creative, sir.
3: And I'm with you, Bossy Rossi. 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
4: 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You liar.
3: It's 100% true.
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3: It's in the contract. 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
4: No. You've never even read our contract.
3: ChatGPT.
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1: 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I am very creative, sir.
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1: You just gotta rest to be funny, you know? 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
2: I get it. 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
1: I do. Yeah. I do. I am very creative, sir.
3: And I'm with you, Bossy Rossi. 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
4: That's just not true. 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
1: The most embarrassing thing that you have done or seen somebody else do while under the influence. So Cheryl is on the line today. Cheryl, let me tell you what caused this whole topic to come up. I was at a adults-only pool party on Saturday because some of my neighbors just got their backyard redone and they wanted to have some friends over to celebrate that. And we're sitting in the pool, like everyone's just kind of hanging out. They have this cool little swim-up bar. It's like, yeah, everyone's just having a good time. And this girl that I do not know comes like floating over to me. And
2: how was she floating? Like chin just barely above the water?
1: Yeah. You know? And to give you a visual, like she's got her sunglasses on, a big cowboy hat, and she is very under the influence. And she goes, "Dave, your wife is so much hotter than you." And I went, "Cool. I mean, that's good for me, right? Like I married up."
2: Yeah.
1: That's joke's true. On her.
2: Yeah, what she got bamboozled.
3: Insanely rude to say, because situationally calling you ugly.
2: There's a situation where that's, I mean, we as men, we appreciate having better looking spouses than us. That means we won.
3: But she's gassing up your wife, sure, but she's still calling you not ugly. Good looking.
1: Yeah, and if it had happened just once, it wouldn't really have been much of a thing. But she was so blackout drunk that she proceeded to tell me this like a half dozen times, to the point where her husband, who was across the pool area, noticed something was going on and had to come over and retrieve her and actually pulled her out of the pool.
3: Because I'm assuming you're laughing at her.
1: Yeah. I mean, everyone's like, okay, we get it. You've told me five times
3: now. She's just doggy paddling.
2: Yeah. Trying to hook up with your wife. Is that what's going on?
1: I don't know,
2: is that
1: man.
2: What's going on here?
1: He pulls her out of the pool and sets her in like a chair that's by a table closer to the house, and she literally just passes
3: out. Puts her in timeout?
1: Yeah. And then we literally had to carry this girl out of the house. Like, arm over the shoulder on both sides because she was so passed out.
2: What was she drinking?
1: Yeah. Tequila, I think.
2: That explains anything you say on tequila should not count against you.
3: Absolutely cannot hold up in a court of law.
2: Right.
1: Cheryl, what happened to you?
4: Well, we were at the river doing rooster tails, and I went around the corner of a wash, you know, big, tall wash, and I saw a bunch of people standing around looking at something. So I moseyed on around, and I was like, "What are you looking at?" And so they kind of spread out a little bit so I could see, and it was a 6-foot rattlesnake climbing up the wash. And then one guy mentioned, "That's the best way to catch a rattlesnake." And I was like, "What do you mean?" And he goes, "It's on the wash climbing up, and it can't strike at you. So you just put your foot on the wash and you grab it behind the head." And I went, "Oh, like this?" And I did it.
1: Cheryl.
3: That is not good. And also, what is doing rooster tails? What is a rooster tail?
2: What do you do with this rattlesnake once you have it in your hand?
3: She ate it.
1: Throw it to your least favorite person.
4: As I stepped off the wash and almost stumbled, the rattlesnake, it was so much larger than I am because I'm 4'11", and this thing was 6 foot. And the strength of the snake going from side to side was moving my hand and my arm with it. And I turned around, and I was like, "What do I do now?" And nobody was there.
3: Miss Cheryl, I'm going to say something real quick. I do believe you're 4'11". I do not believe the rattlesnake was 6 foot. Therefore, the story is imaginary. No one was there.
4: No,
3: you were doing drugs on a boat.
4: I was holding this big rattlesnake, my hand almost didn't go around it.
3: Wow. Was this a one-night stand? Is this code for a one-night stand? I don't know, man. I feel like this is a little...
2: You gotta have a conversation with that dude who pushed you in that direction, though, right?
1: Yeah,
2: right,
1: man. Absolutely. Like, what are you almost got me killed.
4: Yeah, and they left, and I was like, "What do I do?" And they're like, "Throw it." And I'm like, I reached my arm around my back, and I thought it was going to bite my ass, and I kept on jerking it frontwards, and I'm like going, "I don't know," and they're like, "Throw it."
3: What a fun ride for that rattlesnake.
1: Yeah, no kidding.
3: All right.
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2: Why does Audrey cover when Mahoney is out for Are You Smarter? We want to know if Dave is smarter than a community college dropout.
3: Message deleted.
4: With pleasure.
5: Audrey's the only college graduate here, though.
6: That's true. I also am a dropout because I knew that I wanted to do this, and I got a job doing this. And I was like, well, that's enough school for me.
5: I'm a trade school graduate. Just throwing that out there.
6: Ah, excellent. Okay, so the question is, could I hold my own in Are You Smarter Than a Community College Dropout? And because Audrey, look at that smug look on your face. You put some questions together.
4: I did. I put some questions together. To see, to test the brilliant Dave Farah. And the reason why, you know, Dave is a host. Mm-hmm. So he has to host the games, right. You know. He can't be bothered with that answering questions from, you know, usual standpoint.
6: And it's a very convenient position to be in because I can act smug and smarter like I know all of these questions, but the only reason I know the answer to them is because they're on the sheet.
5: You don't have a lot of useless knowledge.
6: That's true.
5: I think that's one of your actual, you know, detriments is that you know a lot, but a lot, it's like practical stuff,
6: the stuff that you need. To know,
5: yeah. I, on the other hand, don't know anything about anything, but have lots of impractical
6: That's
5: knowledge.
6: Why we're such great partners, yes. Mahoney.
4: Yeah. Know a lot.
6: Okay, so, let's see. Okay, here we go.
4: Okay, Dave, question number one. What is the only element on the periodic table named after a Scandinavian mythological figure?
6: Geez, shut up.
4: This is common knowledge. I mean, I'm surprised you don't know this.
6: A Scandinavian mythological figure.
4: Correct. Mm-hmm. There's no multiple choice, sorry. You
5: like
4: either
5: Norse,
4: know it or
5: like
4: you do
5: Like a Norse
4: not.
5: God, Dave.
4: 5 seconds.
6: Do I need to start my own timer?
4: 4, 2.
7: Dave and Mahoney.
6: Oops. Sorry, wrong one.
4: I thought you were a host.
6: Even screwing that up, I have no idea.
4: The answer is thorium, sir. Okay, moving on to question number two. Mahoney, do you have them in front
5: did
4: of you as well?
5: Did you say thorium?
4: I did.
6: Oh, I should know that.
4: Which, he
6: I
4: is
6: did go to college
4: of,
6: for a little while.
5: That's an element I'd like to see.
4: Which of the Hemsworth brothers is that? Chris Hemsworth? He's kind of slutty.
5: It's the fat one who was in Westworld.
6: Okay, next question.
4: No, that played Thor. Okay, Mahoney, are you going to read your questions that are in front of you as well? Or would you like me to be the host of this game?
5: You can host this whole
4: thing. Wonderful. I love having the attention. All right, which ancient structure uses no mortar to hold its stones together and still stands today?
6: The pyramids?
4: Incorrect, no. Dave. You're doing horrible. That would be the Inca site of Machu Picchu.
6: Oh, sure.
5: Is that how you say that?
4: Machu Picchu.
5: Machu Picchu?
4: Machu Picchu. Okay. All right, number three. What's the name of the largest known star by volume?
6: By volume?
4: Yes, by volume, Dave Farah.
6: The sun?
4: Incorrect.
6: Okay. That's
5: your mom's ass!
6: Oh, damn!
4: That's you actually, that is great. Duty.
5: I mean, if you were an astronomer and
6: astronomer.
4: I've got one more question
6: for you,
4: Dave.
6: What was the correct
4: Dave.
6: Answer on that?
4: It is going to be UY Scooty.
6: Okay, these are... Okay.
4: Mm-hmm.
5: I know all these.
4: What is an animal that can survive in space?
6: Katy Perry.
5: Correct.
4: Kind of correct. It's called a tardigrade.
5: Audrey, I don't think you say that.
6: You definitely can't say tardigrade on the radio.
4: You guys are going to make me feel awkward like that. You're not even going to laugh, nothing. You're just going to go all of a sudden in a stone cold silence and then make me feel awkward for saying tardigrade.
6: Cancel.
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1: We're going to read you some things verbatim, and you're trying to figure out if it was a very drunk person or a little kid that said it. Steven is on the line. Steven, do you spend more time around drunk people or little kids?
2: Oh, man, I've got a huge family, so I spend a lot of time around with little cousins and all that.
1: All right, so we're going to read you again some things verbatim, and you're trying to figure out which is which. And Mahoney and Audrey, you guys up first together. Good luck, Steven.
3: Number one. Wow.
4: I can't believe I have it. This is what I wanted.
3: What is it?
4: I have no idea.
1: Okay. All right. That's all you get on that one, Steven. Does that sound like it's a tipsy person or a toddler?
2: I'm going to go with the toddler on that one.
1: Toddler is correct. Well done. Let's have a listen. What?

0: That's life for you, kid.
1: But it's
0: that's
1: cool.
0: Life.
2: I love that so much.
0: All right, here we go on to number two. A girl came up to me today, and she looked at me, and she's like, "Hi, Peyton, you look so much older. You look so grown up." And I said, "Thanks." I don't know who she was.
2: Is that a tipsy person, or is that a toddler?
3: Oh, man. That gives off the same vibe as the first one. So I'm going to go with toddler again.
0: Toddler, good guess, but incorrect. That was somebody that had too much to drink.
4: A girl came up to me today, and she looked at me, and she's like, "Hi, Peyton. You look so much older. You look so grown up." I said, "Thanks." I don't know who she was.
0: All right, we'll move on to number three. Once again, Audrey Mahoney, you're up on this one as well.
1: What's that you eating?
5: Maybe chicken.
1: Maybe chicken.
5: Mm-hmm.
1: Is it good?
5: Oh, this chicken? Yeah, it's chicken.
0: All right, Steven, tipsy or toddler? What the hell?
3: You know, I'm going to stick with what I've been guessing, and I'll say toddler again.
0: Toddler is correct. Well done. Well done.
6: What's that you eat?
7: Maybe chicken.
6: Maybe chicken?
7: Mm-hmm.
6: Is it good?
7: Oh, this chicken.
0: Yeah, it's
7: chicken.
0: Mm-hmm.
2: I feel like that's a appropriate response for chicken.
0: Is that chicken? Yeah, it's chicken.
2: Accurate.
0: All right. You ready, Audrey? Yeah. Last one here.
5: This is killing me.
1: Because you have to eat salad? Okay.
0: And scene.
1: I'm actually upset that you didn't nominate Mahoney for this since he hates salad himself, Christopher. Okay, here we are.
0: All right. Last one, Steven, for the win. Tipsy or toddler?
3: You know, I'm really hoping it's a child.
0: It could be. That is correct. How did he get it, folks? Let's listen in.
7: This is killing me.
8: Because you had to eat salad.
0: That is Mahoney as a child, 100%.
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1: I don't need to hear anything from anybody. 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Just play the game one way. You hit a ball in the gap, run. 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
1: We were at a work conference in Chicago, and my wife called me, and she's like, hey, what are you doing? I'm like, I'm in a Target buying Audrey tampons.
2: Well, man, I couldn't really walk that far.
1: Yeah, she...
2: One false walk, and there was going to be a murder scene.
3: I think we got a $1.50 hot dog, too, while we were there. We're like, tampons and two hot dogs.
0: Dave and Mahoney.
1: There is no way that I would ever get an ad for a smart self-driving toilet.
3: The toilet that can come to you on command like a Roomba or a Pumbaa.
1: So the device is designed to autonomously move towards the user when summoned rather than, you know, staying. Come here, Poo-Poo. Come here.
0: At Mahoney.
2: Mine was Scream, and I was in third grade, and I went
1: third grade birthday party.
2: A birthday party.
3: Is that an R-rated movie?
2: Yeah, man.
3: Dude. I wanted to see Scream mostly just because of Drew Carey's nipples. Or not Drew Carey.
2: Drew Carey.
3: Drew Carey's nipples. Actually, no, it was Drew Carey's nipples. Oh, God.
0: All right. And now, this is Dave and Mahoney.
1: Hello, friends, and thank you for joining us on this Tuesday. Got some good news and some bad news to kick things off today. What would you like first there, Mahoney?
3: Dave, why don't we start today's show with some bad news?
1: Yeah, the bad news is that some guy does not appreciate that you start every show with bad news.
4: Bro, you guys are awesome. Watch you listen to you every day. But please, stop asking to start the day off with good or bad news, because you always start it off with bad news. Thanks, guys. Love y'all.
5: That's not true. There's been times where I've been not paying attention and I've accidentally said good news.
1: But that's how you do it in life, right? Like if someone's like, hey, I've got good news and bad news, you always start with the bad news to get that out of the way.
5: Yes.
1: Because it softens the blow with the good news.
5: Maybe the good news can make it better.
1: Yeah.
5: But for sure, bad news always makes good news worse if you hear it first.
1: Yes.
2: But do you think that people who are always asking about, hey, I've got some good news and I got some bad news, which one do you want first? They've been plotting that question and they cannot wait to tell you said bad news.
1: Every day I'm plotting against Mahoney every last day. Well, let's start with some bad news today. Snakes. So many snakes. Did you guys see this video? It's been floating around for the last couple of days. So there was some severe flooding. And the reason why I'm even okay talking about this, because it's terrifying, is that it happened over in China. So it's a long way away.
2: China.
1: Nothing is going to get us right.
2: Billions of snakes in China.
1: There was some heavy rain. And I guess they have a breeding farm for a whole bunch of snakes. And there was like this river.
3: They call that a snakery.
1: There was like nine. Is it really called a snakery?
3: Fisheries?
1: I mean, I guess.
3: Turtle.
1: This, nope. I don't think so.
3: Snakery.
2: I believed you the first time. You should have stopped.
1: There was like this rushing river, and there's this pack of like 900 snakes, and a bunch of them were like cobras and stuff. So they're like standing upright in the water.
2: I didn't know the Chinese people would like mess around with cobras like that.
1: A whole bunch of cobras for whatever reason that can be busted loose if there's flooding. And they're all like packed together floating down this river. And then it shows the scene afterwards and they're just scattering everywhere.
3: That's their problem.
1: Right.
3: You know, just so long as it doesn't like spark another global pandemic, I'm fine. You know, actually, I would be all right. I'm okay with staying at home for now, too.
1: Some good news today as well. Researchers have developed a painless mouth swab that can detect oral cancer.
2: Nice.
1: Anytime that there's any sort of news where they're actually making advancements and things that can make people's lives better, I'm here for it.
3: See, but I also feel like I would be okay if it also was painful. Like, the painless thing is an extra, you know, added bonus. But, like, if you've got a swab that just kind of hurts or even hurts a lot, and it can detect oral cancer.
1: Yeah.
2: Maybe just change the name. Oral swab.
3: Well, you gotta, you know.
1: You think you just said the poor
2: oral
1: marketing?
2: Swab. Yeah.
1: You can swab you orally.
2: Yeah. This made me start there. Glad it's painless, but.
3: Wasn't it Michael Douglas who got the throat cancer?
1: Yeah.
3: For claiming that he had, like.
1: He went. Yeah, spent so much time.
3: You're like, bro, you're married, bro, to Catherine Zeta-Jones. What are you doing?
1: I know what he's doing.
2: Oh. I forgot who we were talking about for a second. I was like, who's gay Michael Douglas?
0: This is Dave and Mahoney. 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
10: I'm feeling lucky to have my college-age kids home with me for a few weeks this summer. And one of the things I know we're going to be talking about, AI. I've started to use it more often at the hospital to get fresh takes on patient problems that I'm trying to solve. And for my girls, well, I know that they are navigating college now with these new powerful tools, something, frankly, that you and I couldn't have even imagined when we were in school. But while it may be tempting to outsource your studying and your work to these large language models, I beg you not to. And that's because AI chatbots tend to reproduce what researchers call weird viewpoints. That's an acronym. Western, educated, industrialized, rich, and democratic. Look, AI isn't going away. And admittedly, it can be a really powerful tool. But you don't want it doing your thinking for you. I'm Dr. Sanjay Gupta, helping you live a better life.
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1: Do you guys know any twins? And if so, were they problematic or were they pretty cool? Because most of the twins that I know, guys and girls, if one of them starts getting in trouble, the other one is always right there by their side.
2: The guy twins that I knew were trouble. The girl twins that I knew were very nice and, like, respectful people.
1: Okay. All right. Audrey, any twins in your world or not so much?
3: They were a little dumb.
1: Yeah, a little dumb.
3: Like, I mean, like, literally, like more than a little dumb. Like, I'm not really sure they graduated sixth grade. Like, so, I think they stopped going to school at sixth grade.
1: These guys are both a little bit of trouble and perhaps a little bit dumb as well. Two twin brothers, both 47 years old, which feels a little bit too old to be doing this, were arrested after authorities accused them of allowing raw sewage to be dumped from recreational vehicles on their property in the Miami area. So deputies say the brothers had previously completed a pretrial diversion program after a similar case in 2023. So when it says like a recreational vehicle, I'm thinking like
2: an RV.
1: Full-on RV, yeah. And you're like unloading the sewage onto the property.
2: Yes, which gross. Is like from Christmas Vacation, you yes. know?
1: As somebody that has been on an RV trip once in my life and had the distinct pleasure of emptying the sewage tank.
2: Pretty gross.
1: It's pretty gross, man.
2: Yeah. Yeah. Can you pay somebody to do that?
1: No, you sure can't, because you're a lot of times in the middle of nowhere at a campground, and if that thing's filling up, it's time to empty it. Yeah. I had a little special gloves that I bought just for it, because I'm like, I don't want to touch this thing.
3: Oh, my God.
1: You gotta, like, snake that, like, pipe, the little tube down into that pipe. And just...
3: I have never thought about that, ever. Like, that sounds like a horror story. I think I would just rather not RV.
1: Well, it's funny, because my wife obviously was on the RV trip with me, and she also still has never even thought of that because that would be...
3: That's a blue job. That's a boy job.
1: That's a boy job, yeah. Taking out the trash.
3: Pink jobs is just to go do the dumps. Boy jobs is to clean the dumps.
1: Yeah. But authorities say that they use aerial surveillance and a search warrant found multiple RVs and structures connected to unauthorized sewage systems. So you think about just spraying raw sewage all over the place. And they also found pipes leading directly into the wetlands, one with a system allegedly leaking and creating sewage backup on the property. And when deputies, it gets worse. They say that there was a pond that they found had heavy algae growth, and there was dead animals as a result of them just dumping all
2: this.
1: Yeah,
2: man, there's just poop everywhere. Yeah. That's going to destroy the ecosystem.
1: Then things somehow get weirder. Authorities also reported finding animals that were kept in poor condition on this property, including...
3: Where did you find this story?
1: I look for the important stuff, Audrey.
3: Oh, God.
1: They found four mares without adequate water and a pig without access to food, water, or exercise, The brothers faced...
3: kept in a cage.
1: Yeah. Felony charges related to environmental violations and water pollution. And what's wild, again, is that they got caught for this a couple of years ago. Had to go through a pretrial thing so that way they didn't have this, I would imagine, a felony on their record. And then just turned around and did it again.
3: They turned around. That's what I thought you just said.
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0: less accurate than the tabloids,
1: but equally entertaining,
0: is Pop Trash
1: on David Mahoney.
2: Bummed to see that at 78 years old, Jurassic Park actor Sam Neill has passed away. He was the lead in Jurassic Park and like a thousand other movies over the years. I guess that he'd been suffering for a while with different diseases. He had melanoma, but then I guess was cancer-free when he actually passed away.
3: Lymphoma,
2: excuse me. Thank you. 78 years old. I mean, so still a pretty good run, but, you know, great actor, gone too soon.
4: Just a legend. I mean, I think when I think about movies that define my childhood and my wife's childhood, I think about Jurassic Park. Mm-hmm. You know, that was a monumental movie in so many different ways. Great story, but the, you know, the very first use of CGI in a blockbuster of that scale. He was a huge part of that and will be absolutely missed because just, again, an absolute legend.
2: One guy that maybe won't be missed so much is Conor McGregor because he came out on Saturday night and had a very lackluster performance in the main event in Las Vegas at T-Mobile Arena and live on Paramount Plus. Came out, lasted a minute, blew out his knee. He's done.
4: He knew he was hurt going into this fight. You know, there's some reports that he's in a very dark place. Bro got $30 million. For 1 minute of work, and he's going to make another, I don't know, maybe they make this fight again. I don't know if people are going to be dumb enough to buy those tickets again. And I think it really sucks for anybody who went there because it was such a great night of fights, and then it just kind of gets marred by this great injury that could have been prevented.
2: Yeah, great for Max Holloway, though.
4: Yeah, and we love Max.
2: Didn't even break a sweat. So Who Wants to Be a Millionaire is coming back. Jimmy Kimmel is going to be the host. It's going to have a new season with 16 celebrity duos, so it's going to be two people together. And I've got a list here of some of the names.
4: Okay.
2: They've got Colin Jost and Michael Che from Saturday Night Live.
4: They're going to win.
2: Which would be awesome. Jesse Eisenberg and Paul Giamatti feel like
4: interesting
2: they'd be pretty good at
4: combo,
2: that together,
4: sure.
2: Right? You got Kristen Ritter and Sarah Shahi, Michael Keaton and John Lovett,
4: okay.
2: Billy Porter and Leslie Odom Jr. So just kind of interesting pairings all the way around.
4: Colin Jost is going to win.
3: He's a Harvard grad.
4: Yeah.
3: Like, there's no way that he can't. And if he doesn't, then I feel like Michael Che gets to just dog him for the rest of their careers together.
2: Yeah, like, aren't you supposed to be the smart one here,
3: yes,
2: Harvard boy?
3: Man, I'm just here to be funny. And what are you? Like, come on, man. But he's also doing his own trivia show. He's still doing
4: Celebrity Jeopardy.
3: Yeah, so, like, the pop culture version, though, of it, right? Like, it's not, like, actual Jeopardy.
2: Yeah, no, it's the pop culture version. And I think it's on Netflix, and it's actually pretty well done.
3: So, Amazon.
2: I don't know if you guys are excited about this, but there is a Free Willy reboot in the works.
3: No. Leave the things that needed to be left.
4: We had a Free Willy reboot, and it was called Blackfish. That was like 6 years ago.
2: That was not a Free Willy reboot.
4: Free Willy reboot, bro. Blackfish, if you haven't watched it, watch it. You'll never want to watch anything.
3: Woke Free Willy.
2: Yeah. Is that what it was? Woke Willy.
4: Angry. That's Free Willy if it's a horror film.
3: Yeah, actually, let's really think about that. That was something that really, like, culturally shifted the way that people think about, you know, SeaWorld and things like that, and it did nothing. Like, they're still like, yeah, well,
4: E-40
3: we're just
4: performed there over the weekend. It was sold out.
3: PR blip.
4: Yin Yang Twins, man. I'll go see a show at SeaWorld. Yeah, I just don't want to see the whales.
2: One thing they are rebooting, that it's not like redoing it like some of these movies are being done. Like, you know, the new Moana one is out now, and it's just the live action version. But did you guys see that, like, basically the entire cast of Sandlot is coming back, but they're adults now.
4: And they've cast Daniel Fishel, who plays Topanga, in it as well. Like, if you're going to hit all the nostalgia buttons, this is the one that they're
2: all
4: slamming.
2: The dads now. It's called Dugout Dads. It's not going to be a movie, from what I understand. It's going to be a series.
4: Yep.
2: But I'm here for it. Like, my kids love Sandlot, and so I think, you know, depending
3: you're gonna get them to watch it.
2: I mean, maybe
4: they will watch it, and they'll just be like, "Dad's watching more baseball."
3: Yeah, let me tell you what your kids don't want to watch. There's a bunch of like 50-year-old dudes on the TV.

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1: 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So this guy was in the middle of robbing a Verizon store. Now, it always surprises me when I see these stories about people going into a wireless store to rob the place, because you think that as far as like cash on hand, probably very little to none.
2: Very little.
1: And then you're going to steal a bunch of stuff that obviously has tracking in it. So what are you going to do? You're going to get away with a bunch of bootleg cell phones that you're going to have to try to flip and sell to someone else?
2: It just seems like way too much work for too little a payoff.
1: So this guy, he's 29 years old, and he's from Maryland. He was arrested after police said that he allegedly burglarized a Verizon store. But the problem was that while he was inside of the store and he was smashing it up and he was, you know, getting all this merchandise that he was going to try to flip, somebody stole his truck.
2: Oh, hell yeah.
1: While he was robbing a Verizon store.
3: Whoa.
2: Literally karma.
1: Yeah.
2: That is karma.
1: Yeah, so I guess he had parked his truck nearby and he's sitting there, you know, doing his robbery. He comes out, truck is just gone. So the fact that he gets away with nothing and loses his truck in the process, the cops show up at the scene. He's obviously the one that was breaking into the Verizon store because he's covered in glass and his hands are bleeding and everything else.
2: No getaway vehicle
1: now.
2: No
1: getaway vehicle.
2: Oh, what a bitch. Yeah. Oh, I love that so much. I just hope that, this is like, if the universe had a sense of humor, then the guy who stole his car gets something stolen from him and it just keeps going forever.
1: Yeah, he steals the truck and drives home and there's some other guy banging his wife when he gets there, you know, like it keeps
3: the cycle continues.
1: Yeah. But the officers say they were investigating the nearby Verizon store burglary and noticed evidence connecting him to the break-in. And again, found blood at the scene. So pretty easy to kind of put all of this together. And even the cops were laughing about it, just calling it like instant karma. Because can you imagine how defeating that would be? Like you're at the point in life where you have to try to rob a wireless store and you come running out of the store with all of your stolen cell phones that are probably falling all over the place to begin with. And then your truck's just gone.
3: Mm-mm-mm.
1: Shady part of town, man.
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0: Mahoney present Are You Smarter Than a Community College Dropout?
1: Probably not.
2: Time to put Mahoney's big old brain to the test. Bruce is joining us today for a round of Are You Smarter Than a Community College Dropout. Bruce, how far did you get in school?
1: Bruce. You there, bud?
2: Oh, boy.
3: I graduated from college.
2: Okay, there we go.
4: Just on mute.
5: Just had to think about it for a second. Good luck, Bruce.
2: All right, so Mahoney's going to leave the room. You guys are going to be asked the same six questions today. One important thing for you, Bruce, you do get a pass. You can use it whenever you want, and that does count as a correct answer. There's multiple choice on some of them, and then others are not. I'm not going to give you the correct answers until Mahoney is back in the room and has made his guesses. Question number one, what year was the first CD player sold? Was it A, 1988, B, 1990, or C, 1982?
4: Bruce, what the hell, man? You can't get open 82. Here.
2: You're going to say what?
3: 82.
2: Okay, 82. All right, question number two. Which 1999 horror film was marketed as found footage? Okay, Bruce.
4: We're going to go to Chris as the backup.
2: All right, Chris.
4: Sorry, Bruce.
2: Question number one, you're going to get the point there. Question number two, which 1999 horror movie was marketed as Blair Witch Project?
4: Okay. Now he's coming too early.
2: A little too fast.
4: Lee, have mercy.
2: It's like Goldilocks. Question number three, which baseball player broke the single season home run record in 1998?
3: 98.
2: And you do have a pass that you can use anytime, but up to you.
3: I'm guessing it's one of two guys.
2: Yep.
3: Sosa.
2: All right, question number four. Which concert was held 41 years ago this week on two continents to raise funds for famine in Ethiopia? It's a huge concert. Two continents.
3: Oh, Live Aid.
2: Question number five. Which animal appears on both the Porsche and Ferrari logos?
4: Oh, you went Porsche, huh?
2: Mm-hmm.
4: Okay.
3: Porsche and Ferrari logos.
2: Mm-hmm. It's an animal. Still have a pass if you want to use it.
3: I'm going to pass. I can't think of it.
2: Okay, question number six. Which mammal has no vocal cords?
4: They all have nipples. Really?
2: Lots of nipples.
4: Tons of nipples. This one has no vocal cords.
3: I don't know. Let me... Platypus.
2: Sure, what the hell, why not?
4: Toss it
2: out there. It's possible. All right, Mahoney is going to re-enter the room. We'll see how you stack up against
4: Chris today. Doesn't feel too far off.
2: Mahoney, full disclosure, we did have to make a change after the game started.
4: Bruce
2: was taking 35 seconds to answer every question.
5: I was wondering why.
4: He's gone, man. You're not playing against him anymore.
5: What up, Chris? Yeah, all right. Sorry, Bruce.
2: All right, question number one, Mahoney. What year was the first CD player sold? Was it 1988, 1990, or 1982. Both are correct on that. Well done. Bruce actually got that point for Chris. Question number two. In 1999, which horror movie was marketed as found footage?
5: Blair Witch.
2: Yeah. Both of you got that correct as well. Question number three. Which baseball player broke the single season home run record in 1998?
5: Mark McGwire.
2: Yeah, Mark McGwire is correct.
5: I was there.
2: Chris said Sammy Sosa.
4: You were there in person? You saw the game?
5: I saw one of his home runs of those, 60 home runs.
2: Question number four, which concert was held 41 years ago this week on two continents to raise funds for famine in Ethiopia?
5: Oh, this is a tough one. It's because it's either Farm Aid or Live Aid. I am going to say Live Aid.
2: Correct. Both of you got that right.
4: Not going to lie, up until this point, literally thought Live Aid was for AIDS.
2: Was for AIDS. Question number five, Mahoney, you still have a pass intact for the final two here. Which animal appears on both the Porsche and Ferrari logos?
5: Porsche and Ferrari? That's a Lamborghini. It's a bull. I'm a pass.
2: Good use of your pass.
4: That looks like a liger.
2: Excuse me?
4: Yeah.
5: I didn't know they had animals.
2: A horse. It's a horse.
5: Oh. I'm just looking. Yeah, you're right. On a Porsche, too?
2: Yeah.
5: I don't have that kind of money, man. I'm too fat for a Porsche and a Ferrari. So,
2: all right,
5: that's not mine.
2: Final thing. Question.
4: Oh yeah, it is a horse.
2: He got one wrong, Mahoney.
5: Okay.
2: So if you get this right, mm-hmm. you win. Which mammal has no vocal cords?
5: Which mammal? Do I get a? Did you give him a?
4: Nope.
5: You didn't give any hints. Which mammal has no vocal cords?
2: But lots of nipples.
4: Mm-hmm. Nipples for sure. Vocal cords, none.
2: I actually don't know the nipple count of this particular animal either, so don't factor that into your answer.
5: I'm going to go with a platypus.
4: What?
2: Both of you said platypus. Both of you are wrong. But still, that's just wild that both of you guessed
4: it. What kind of noise? Well, Rossi, can you please figure out what a platypus sounds like?
5: Platypuses are the weird ones that, like, maybe they're not even considered mammals, but they've got, like, poisonous anal glands.
4: Poisonous
2: How do you know that, sir?
4: It sounds like a
5: I caught something that had to go to the free clinic, man.
2: It's a giraffe. Giraffe is the correct
5: Giraffes
2: answer.
5: Giraffes don't have vocal cords?
4: All that neck,
5: they got a big-ass tongue.
2: You got tons of speech for vocal cords. Oh, he had the Mark McGuire one wrong, too. So, Mahoney, you went.
4: It's interesting.
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1: Guys, I have some happy news to report. This is the second vacation that I have taken with my family back-to-back where nobody has ended up in an emergency room and no emergency services called of any kind.
2: Boring. So what are we talking about this for?
1: Well, because not everything was perfect on this vacation. So every year we go to Duck Creek in Utah for the 4th of July, and one of my kids' favorite things to do is to go in these caves. So they're like these underground mammoth ice caves. And my mother-in-law was with me and the whole family on this trip.
3: Mm-hmm.
1: And for whatever reason,
2: you took her spelunking?
1: Well, not just her, her dog Button as well. Like, why are you bringing your dog down into the caves? That just seemed like it's crazy.
2: I mean, it's a poodle.
3: Did you bring
2: 5 pounds?
3: Did you bring your dog?
1: No. Absolutely not. It's already chaos. And keep in mind, like,
3: Cave boss,
1: yeah. You know, like, it's very dark down there, obviously, because you're fully underground. You know, we have, like, headlamps, and we're well prepared for it. But
2: did her dog get a headlamp, too?
1: No, it's still, like, one of those things where, you know, there's a lot of jagged rocks. Like, my whole objective throughout the entire thing is just to make sure one of my kids doesn't just eat it.
3: Right.
1: You know, because my son, he's a little too adventurous. My 4-year-old daughter, Ruby, she's just clumsy. So she's always falling all over the place.
3: You got a duck in these caves?
1: Yeah. And that's...
3: I'm out.
1: Oh, so it gets more intense than that. So at the end of the first cave, you have to basically like army crawl out of it. Now, if you're the kids, you can kind of navigate your way out of it.
3: Your mother-in-law is 60-something.
1: So she turned around. And
3: smart.
1: She went back. She's like, I'm out. I'm not.
2: What do you mean we're going on our hands and knees? Did you pay for this? Did you pay to get on your hands and knees?
1: No.
2: Okay. No. I was going to say,
1: Didn't pay for it, but also didn't get paid for it. So there's that. Getting out of the first cave is a bit of a nightmare for me specifically. Because, you know, if you're 6 years old and you're my son, you know, like you can
3: slide through anything.
1: Yeah. I mean, you can kind of work your way through it. But even he's ducking down, just to give you an idea. I think I had about 2 inches, maybe, of clearance in order to get out of this. On my stomach, like crawling out of it. And the problem is that it's not like you're just crawling on the ground. You're crawling over really sharp and uneven rocks.
3: Why would anybody volunteer to do this, Dave?
2: Who decided this was a good idea?
1: My wife. She is the adventure queen. Like, the kids love doing it because they're little kids and everything's a little adventure.
2: But, like, adventure can also be, like, going to get some new crazy ice cream.
3: Yeah, my daughter, who is 20 months old, her adventure is we go to Costco 3 times a week. That's her favorite thing to do.
2: I mean, this feels like this is an extreme sport.
1: I legitimately thought I was going to get stuck.
3: You have one too many slices of pizza on this vacation, and your ass is going to be stuck in this, basically rock press.
1: Yeah.
2: Oh, God, that actually gives me anxiety.
3: Yeah, I would know.
1: That's why my mother-in-law turned around, because she's like, I just cannot. She's like, I'm getting claustrophobic, I'm freaking out, all this. And I'm like, because she turned around, my wife went with her.
3: So you had
1: and
3: to
1: so
3: go.
1: And so I had to go because the kids were already escaping out the other end of the damn tunnel.
2: Were you crawling, like, face down? Or, like, did you have to do, like, weird, barrel rolls through this
1: whole
2: thing?
1: Face down, but, like, your legs are going in strange directions because, again, you're going over all these sharp rocks.
2: Absolutely not. You only had 2 inches of clearance, huh?
1: It was probably more like 1, but I won't say it's 2.
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1: So we love hearing your family secrets, and you can call us in the studio anytime if you'd like to share yours. But this was a really interesting one about a guy whose dad was a bootlegger back in the day.
2: All right, here's a family secret for you. My dad was born in 1908, passed away when the same year as Kennedy was killed in 63. I was 10 years old, but my mom told us my dad used to be a bootlegger years ago, back during the Prohibition. Apparently him and some other guys in competition with some speakeasy decided they'd take care of it by rolling a hay wagon down the hill that they set on fire, smashed into the side of the speakeasy, and burned the place to the ground. So they never got caught that I know of, but later years he turned himself around, become a minister, and spent a lot of years down in Jamaica as a missionary. So there you go.
3: I bet he did go to Jamaica.
2: Have a good day, guys. Appreciate it. Love your show.
4: Message deleted.
3: I bet he did find the Lord in Jamaica.
5: Is that like when your dog goes out to the farm that has a lot of space for your dog to run?
3: Yeah.
5: Even though your dog is old and ain't running no more.
3: He used to be a little bitey back in the day.
1: One thing we've learned about these family secrets is that many times when somebody's got a family secret, they've got more than one. And he called back.
2: Yeah, related the story about my dad being the bootlegger. And you guys were wondering if he had somehow been possibly chased or caught. Talked to my older sister. She said, yes, he definitely was marked for either to have the hell beat out of him or even executed. And possibly that's why he decided Jamaica was a good spot to be in. But at any rate, in later years, he apparently got a reprieve because they never bothered him. I've also found out from my older sister that he was quite the prankster. Him and his buddies one time took a farmer's horse-drawn wagon, took it apart, hauled it up on top of the guy's roof, and then put it back together. There you go.
3: Solid.
2: My dad. So enjoy your show, guys.
5: One hell of a life. The fact that you got into some bootlegging war where you lit a carriage on fire and you rolled it down a hill.
1: Burned down a speakeasy.
5: Yeah, moved to Jamaica. I mean, all of that is wild. But could you, like, that can never happen again.

0: Yeah.
1: No, see, kids are too busy on cell phones nowadays. 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
0: Gotta put the horse up there, too, though. That's the real move.
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0: Until the Sun Explodes from Sublime, one of the many, many bands who are going to be at Aftershock 2026 in Sacramento, California. 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
7: I don't know about you, but my social media feeds are flooded with lotions and potions and gadgets, all promising to unlock different components of longevity. But if you log off, take a step back from all the hype, you'll find that the actual keys to a longer, healthier life are hiding in plain sight. There are four of them. Number one, nutrition. The Mediterranean diet really is the gold standard. Number two, exercise. You should be getting 150 minutes of moderate intensity exercise or 75 minutes of vigorous intensity exercise every week, plus strength training and stretching. Number three, sleep. Sleep is when your body and your brain repair themselves. You should be getting 7 to 9 hours a night. And finally, number four often gets forgotten, socialization. It's not a bonus. It's a necessity for a healthy life, finding a sense of community, purpose, and belonging. I'm Dr. Sanjay Gupta, helping you live a better life.
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0: and Mahoney.
1: What is the appropriate amount of time to spend on the toilet? We ask the important questions here on this show, and of course, they've done some research to determine how long it should actually take you, because I've always heard, and I don't know if this is true, guys, that if you spend too much time just sitting on the toilet, it gives you hemorrhoids?
2: Yes.
1: Is that real?
2: I mean, allegedly.
3: Pushing. You have to push.
1: But, like, is anyone sitting there, because, like, if I'm sitting on the toilet for an extended amount of time, I'm not just like, you know, I'm just scrolling.
3: Well, you clearly have an easier time.
1: Well, I guess so. I mean, if you're having to push for like 45 minutes straight.
3: Get some fiber in you.
1: Yeah, like that's like childbirth, man. It should not be that hard.
3: Hey, they say if it takes longer than 5 minutes, you should seriously get up.
1: Experts say typical bowel movement usually takes about 5 to 10 minutes.
2: That feels about average. Yeah. I mean, sometimes it depends on how much I'm scrolling, you know? Like, if I'm in there and I'm scrolling, sometimes
1: that's what I mean. It's like, I'm just in there to avoid my kids. Like, I'm not.
3: You're
1: in
3: hiding.
1: Right, I'm hiding. That's like the one... You'd think that the implied only place in my house where there's any expectation of privacy.
2: But we're not supposed to be in that position because, you know, the squatting position, especially if you've got your knees up, if you've got some sort of squatty potty or something like that,
1: you are literally the only human being that I've ever known in my entire life that actually owns a squatty potty.
3: You squatty potty?
2: Yeah, I bought some from Costco like 15 years ago.
3: Have you ever thought about just like standing on the toilet like a gargoyle instead? I feel like
2: I don't have that kind
3: time.
2: Of dexterity.
3: Okay.
2: So I don't do that. So I mean, I
1: have
2: think
1: you what, blended the bidet and the squatty potty?
2: Oh yeah, Dave. It's a game
1: like
2: changer.
1: Really
2: it's like a Jiffy Lube. We are in and out if need be. But what I'm saying is, so what we should take from this is that we should stay in the bathroom. We should just be standing after about 5 to 10 minutes while we're scrolling.
1: Yeah, I stand to poop to assert dominance. Yeah,
3: on your toilet. Yeah. Okay. That's weird.
1: I learned it from Bossy Rossi. They're saying that it is important not to spend too much time on the toilet. But again, doctors recommend all sorts of things that we ignore. And, you know.
3: This isn't one you should ignore, though, because let me tell you why. If you're in there just hiding from your kids, and if you are done in 5 minutes and you're not done in 45 minutes... Mm-hmm. You have to flush. That's all I care about.
1: The
3: you can't just
1: flush.
3: Be sit, not a courtesy to yourself.
1: Yes.
3: Because
1: yeah.
3: I feel like some people don't do that.
2: Oh, you got a courtesy flush.
3: Right?
1: Yeah. I mean,
3: you can't just be sitting there with toot poop underneath
2: you. Nah, that's weird.
1: But what if you want to see it, you know? Just take a little look.
3: Never mind.
1: Yeah, you do. Yeah, you do. We all do.
2: You got to see it.
3: You got to make sure everything's fine. And to do it, not know.
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0: Americans that are nuttier than a payday.
1: I got me a dog.
2: It's the Redneck Report on Dave and Mahoney.
3: A truly shocking story to start today's Redneck Report, because this is the sort of story that I got sent to me by multiple people, like on social media. They saw, they're like, hey, you guys must talk about this. This is very important redneck material. And then we also got a voicemail about it. So here you go.
4: Hey, Dave, just wanted to help you out with the Redneck Report this week. There's a story about a man who cuts off his genitals to start a garage fire in Indiana. You can look that one up. If I had to guess, though, he'd probably need a little bit more than just his wiener to start the fire, if you know what I'm saying. Anyways, feel free to use that. You have a good day.
5: Message deleted.
3: Yeah, so this guy cut off his junk, went out to the detached garage, which... garage, not the only thing detached now, and then used his wiener to start the fire in his mom's detached garage.
6: Like, was it like how, like we learned in Cub Scouts, like you got the stick in between your hands and then you just rub it really fast, you know, and some dry ass leaves.
7: But what's wild is that I looked up the mugshot of this guy, and he just kind of looks like a normal dude. I mean, clearly on drugs, but... just a normal guy chopping his thing off.
3: With a kitchen knife, of all things. Yeah.
7: He says he does not remember.
3: Well, I hope not. But now you do.
7: Yeah.
3: I mean, I don't know what sort of things that you were on to make you so blacked out that your mind went, I shall cut off my wiener with this bread knife.
7: I don't need this thing.
3: And go start a fire with it in my mommy's detached garage.
7: Oh, man. Yeah.
6: Yeah, he kind of looked like methed out Nate Bargatze.
7: Yes, okay, yeah. With a beard.
6: Yeah. I was like, Nate Bargatze has really
3: let himself go.
6: Yeah, man. All that money. What's he doing?
3: So this woman, maybe I think, has found rock bottom. Because, you know, a lot of times in you know the stories of people that are dealing with some sort of addiction, you don't really know where rock bottom is. You just realize.
6: You have to hit it.
3: Yeah. She hit it. 37 years old from Florida. She was arrested after police say that she was inhaling nitrous oxide
6: we've been there.
3: Taking an Uber.
6: Who has been there?
3: The Uber driver's like, hey, could you stop huffing the nitrous oxide, please?
7: And she's just like,
6: no. Nope, yeah, it's
3: or computer dust or whatever.
6: This is not rock bottom. Come on.
7: I mean, I don't know. Doing whippets in the back of an Uber is pretty low.
3: This isn't whippets. This is like the computer duster. And do you ever remember that episode of Intervention with a chick that was addicted to computer duster huffing?
6: Yeah. Oh, yeah.
7: She was rock bottom.
3: That was the craziest episode out of all of the addicted people that I've ever seen. When the cops showed up and said, stop that, she also did not stop that. Mm. They had to, like, physically rip it out of her hands and take her off.
6: Maybe she just really likes clean keyboards, you know? I will tell you, there's nothing worse than when you get a dusty-ass keyboard, you start typing, the dust starts flying up, you get that little film on your fingertips. I hate it.
3: So this is an odd story. A 75-year-old Gainesville man was arrested after police say that he pepper-sprayed multiple people, including a family with young children, inside of a pet store. The incident happened at a pet supermarket, and I guess, according to the cops, this guy approached a family with two children and asked if they wanted to pet his dog, and they ignored him. And then he allegedly started making inappropriate comments and asking the mom to pet him instead.
6: Oh.
3: And that's when the children's father confronted him. And after an argument, the 75-year-old man decided, I'm going to start pepper spraying everybody. So pepper sprayed the father.
6: Did they whoop his ass?
3: And a child.
6: Did they whoop his ass?
3: No, I think he kind of got away.
6: If you are 75 and you pepper spray me and my whole family and my family's not riding, like, I can imagine this happened to your family, Dave. Yeah. You would all dogpile on this old dude and beat his ass.
3: We have been waiting for an opportunity to dogpile on a 75-year-old, just whip their ass.
7: Yes, weak cartilage.
3: We have been training for this.
7: Going for the knees.
3: I have trained my kids on small joint manipulation exactly for this moment. Eye gouging, genital biting.
6: 4 versus 1? You know, and then you can set them on fire afterwards, you know, or sell them to a guy in Indiana, and that'd be great. But like 4 versus 1, and you're not taking him down, like, bro, you got a
3: weak
6: step
3: family,
6: up your game.
3: Your bloodline is weak, and history will forget you.
7: Jeez, my God. I was thinking, like, maybe if they, like, those kids, like, were able to take the pepper spray pretty well, just, like, put them in the Marines early, but you guys are like, no. That's death to your whole family tree. That's nuts.
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1: So it all started as a fun, kid-free afternoon where all the parents get together with no kids around, ended in tears, confusion, and everyone just quietly cleaning up and leaving.
2: I feel so bad about it, too. Why do I feel guilt about this?
1: So let me set the stage here. My friends in my neighborhood do this thing every year where they get all the suburban parents together and they say, hey, leave your kids at home or get babysitters or whatever it is so we can have a kid-free afternoon. And on Saturday, we did just that. World Cup's on. There's a UFC fight on with Conor McGregor. Ends up being a great time. But normally, the most dramatic thing that comes out of one of these parties is somebody forgets their sunglasses.
3: Ah, I hate it when that happens.
1: Because, again, it's a bunch of suburban parents just getting together.
3: You get one too many High Noons or White Claws.
1: Well, it does tend to get a little bit out of control because everyone's kid-free, finally. And normally, every single party we're at, all we're doing is making sure our kids don't drown.
3: Right.
1: And so, you know, everyone gets together with the idea that, you know, it's happening on Saturday and everyone's going to go a little bit wild and have some fun. But again, suburban.
3: Is this happening at your house?
1: No. So my friends that live down the street from me, they've got a beautiful backyard with this great pool and everything else. And so we do it over there every year. And my wife and I arrive at the party and she goes, you need to invite Audrey. And I go, well, I don't even know if Audrey is available, but let me go ahead and just FaceTime her from the pool and see if she is. And I FaceTime her. And she is sitting on her couch.
3: As she does.
2: I was just couch rotting. And I was excited to get the phone call. Hey, come over.
1: Because the party had just gotten started. And, you know, there's still plenty of the World Cup and UFC action, all that stuff to be had. And so
3: you didn't think to FaceTime Bossy Rossi or myself?
1: That I thought the odds of either of you coming would have been next to none.
3: Bossy and I would have been there. We were talking. You're like, I wonder what Dave and Audrey are doing this weekend.
1: Oh, yeah, would you have been? Okay.
4: Yeah, sure. we were talking about it. We're like, you know, it'd be great if we had a pool party to go to, but we don't.
1: Yeah. Well, so I called Audrey because normally she's down for a good time.
3: Right.
1: She was. So she came over to the party and everyone's drinking and then inevitably somebody busts out a bottle of Fireball. I don't even know where that came from. And so everyone starts getting a little bit loopy, right? But again, controlled loopy. Like everyone's having some shots and swimming and
3: walking home or Ubering. Nothing crazy.
1: Everything's basically in the neighborhood and relatively safe. But then something happened that shocked not just me, but everyone involved, and that's when the tears come in, and the tears were from Audrey.
2: So, I actually, right now, like, I haven't really thought about it, because I needed to, like, literally black it out of my brain, because I was so in shock. So, I'm actually kind of having a little bit of a visceral reaction right now. Mahoney, one of the wives grabbed my face and tried to make out with me.
3: Whoa.
1: Not tried.
2: No, like
1: stuck her tongue down your throat.
3: Like, just unprompted,
2: Yes.
1: So this is towards the end of the party, and I'm standing, like, right there, and I don't really know what's going on because she's wearing a hat. And so, like, I see her, like, lean over, but I think she's just giving Audrey, like, a hug goodbye. But I see Audrey kind of, like, recoiling, and I'm like, what's happening?
2: And I just moved, Mahoney, to a seat because I was in so much shock. And I kind of, like, am looking around, like, did that really happen? And I quietly ask, you know, the guy whose house it is. And I was like, did you see that just happen? Like, I'm trying to make it make sense in my head. Like, what in the world just happened?
3: Why did this just happen?
2: Yes. Like I'm actually, like, shaking thinking about it.
3: Were you talking with this woman a lot during this evening?
2: Not really. Actually, no. I mean, like, she was in the pool. We were all in the pool. And she was in the vicinity.
3: Uh-huh.
2: And then she did. I got, like, grabbed my face and stuck her tongue down throat.
3: Yeah.
2: I push her away.
3: That's a normal reaction.
2: And then somebody, one of the other wives came over and was like, I just saw that happen. Are you okay? And she was like, that was really aggressive. And then I'm like sitting there and I'm like, thank you. Cause I'm in shock. I feel bad because, like, now I'm like, well, did I do something? Like, did I, like, make her feel, like, comfortable enough to do that? Like, I'm doing all the things that you do.
3: You don't put out swinger vibes, Audrey. Well, I've known you for 7-8 years.
2: I asked if she was a swinger, and somebody just said, she's married and she's bi.
3: Was her husband there, too?
1: No, her husband was out of town, so he wasn't there.
3: So Audrey's the only other single woman there.
2: Well, lady there. I'm married,
3: I mean, solo there.
1: So I don't even know if I told you this yet. She made a comment when we were all, like, hanging out in the pool about how pretty you are. And I didn't think anything of it because a lot of people say that. Like, you're a very pretty person. I didn't know that she was like, hey, your co-host is hot and I'm about to tongue her.
2: Well, I didn't think that. Well, because, you know, I've made a little bit of a change. I've changed my hair. So there was a lot of compliments from the wives there, and right. they were being very nice. Because the last time they saw me, you know, I've changed my hair from blonde to red, and they were very complimentary. And, you know, just being girls, girls, like yeah. being very nice. Because yes, I'm coming into, yeah, and I'm coming into an environment where they all already know each other for years, and I'm kind of like the new person to the pool.
1: Right.
2: You know, so I'm actually trembling thinking about this. So Mahoney, I know that you're like a writer for me, so right. like, truly shocking. Can I read you the apology that she sent me?
3: If you are comfortable with that.
2: So she messaged, DM'd me.
3: Okay.
2: Said, hey, Audrey, I wanted to apologize for last night. When I woke up, I wasn't even sure if I had what had actually even happened. But I've been feeling awful about trying to kiss you, and I definitely was too drunk, and I'm so sorry if I made you feel uncomfortable in any way. I never want to make anyone feel that way, and I sincerely apologize. And I'm only reaching out because if we ever happen to be around each other again, I didn't want to leave this unaddressed. For what it's worth, I'm very happily married, but I know that it doesn't change what happened, and I'm truly sorry, and I hope you're doing okay today.
1: So, again, I was standing right there next to this, but I didn't see it because of the way her head was turned. Right. So I'm trying to process all of this, and then I look around and she's just gone, and all of the other parents, like, because again, like, we all live in the same neighborhood or like pretty close friends, our kids all hang out, all of that stuff, and it was like the music just stopped. Yeah.
2: And seriously,
3: all of, somebody let out a big fart.
1: All of the parents, like, just quietly, like, start picking up like empty High Noon cans and throwing
2: them
1: away.
2: Well, I feel horrible because, like, this is the way I feel about it. Like, why Why and why me? And also, now I'm the person who's new to this scenario, and everyone's going to continue to be friends. And I'm the new person who, like, ruined the party because some chick wanted to make out with me, who's married.
1: No,
2: and
1: no.
2: Like, so, but that's how I feel, sure, and yeah. how I felt. Because, like, what?
3: You
2: why?
3: Want people to like you. You don't like, you want to have a good time. You want everybody to have a good time. That's just why you're fun to be around. But that's legitimately crossing
2: a crazy line.
1: This is a neighborhood party. This is not the sort of thing.
3: You know
1: where,
3: Dave and his wife. You know them. You don't really know. You've maybe met these other people a couple other times.
2: I had never met this woman until this day.
3: But I'm saying, like, you don't really know these people. She's there in front of all of her neighbors right. doing this.
1: Yeah.
3: That is crazy work in wow. my eyes to begin with.
4: I have a question. Were there cameras rolling?
2: You know what's nuts is that, you know, I don't even know if I would have wanted it. And I don't know how mean I should be, but I feel mean. It wasn't even like she was one of the hot ones there,
3: oh
2: man.
3: My God.
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2: So taking a little bit of time off, and we get back in the studio, and already we're being assaulted with calls like this.
3: We were celebrating this good nation's 250th birthday.
2: As we do, by taking off.
3: 250 hours.
2: That's right.
4: I was going to say, you guys take way too much time off. 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You guys need to show up to work, man, just like the rest of us every day until at least Thursday, Friday, and then take the last day off of the week. But not right then and there. Come on, guys. Get it together. I love you guys. Come on. You guys get real lazy.
5: Message deleted.
6: Shut up.
2: So we get back in the studio, and I see that message is waiting for us. And then I see the little producer's executive director's note that Bossy Rossi has included that you agree with this caller?
7: I do agree, Dave. On behalf of the company, I think you've taken a lot of time off. I'm here to work. I'm here to make this show better, and I can't do that when you guys are taking a week off every month.
6: Also taking a month off.
2: You
6: sometimes
2: can still work.
8: I can take a month off every week.
7: I did work.
2: Easy. Well, then, what's the problem? You're working?
7: The problem is you're not working.
9: I will say, Bossy.
2: Incorrect. Apparently, we're working very efficiently.
6: But you know what?
2: I'm taking
6: sometimes
2: a page out of Mahoney's book.
6: You just got to rest to be funny, you know?
2: Is that
6: sometimes
2: what it is?
6: You just have to take some mental, you know, smooth out those wrinkles sometimes because it's more dumb.
7: I get it. Audrey's so creative, she needs time to rest.
6: I do. Yeah. I do. I am very creative, sir.
3: And I'm with you, Bossy Rossi. You know what? I wouldn't have taken off these days, but I have to. When Dave is off, I have to take off. He drags it down, you
7: yep,
3: know?
7: So absolutely. That's
3: just otherwise, not, I would be here.
2: That's just not that's true. You liar.
3: It's 100% true.
2: Absolutely.
3: It's in the contract. Look it up.
6: When we first started, though,
2: you never even read our contract.
3: ChatGPT did.
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1: So earlier we told you the story about Audrey and how someone tried to make out with her, another neighborhood mom in my neighborhood, over the weekend.
2: Now, what y'all got going on over there?
3: Yeah, what weird-ass stuff nothing. You got happening that's, in your neighborhood,
1: that's the thing.
3: Bro.
1: Like I said, normally somebody forgets their sunglasses, and that's the biggest drama.
3: Man,
1: like,
3: I didn't get an invite. Yeah. Mm-hmm.
1: But you would think that after that whole experience, you know, swimming and drinking and having somebody stick their tongue down your throat, you'd really want to take a shower and clean up the next day.
2: Yeah.
1: That didn't happen for Audrey.
3: Why not?
2: So, you see, I just recently moved into a new build neighborhood, and whenever I got there, the water was on. Okay, so I, you know, set up, whenever you're moving and changing from a rental house to a regular build or just into a home that I own now, there's a lot of steps. There's a lot of things you got to cross off your list.
3: What are you talking about? Moving your entire life from one place to another is a breeze,
2: it's
3: Audrey.
2: It's a breeze. Easy
3: Nothing's
2: breezy.
3: Going on. It's not like you're packing everything in the boxes, moving it across town, unpacking all those boxes, and getting 1,000 different utilities and things.
2: Turned on. Yeah. Exactly. And on that utility list, I thought that I had crossed them all off because my water's on, my electric's on. You know, I have trash pickup. I got my little dumpster things. I got two little trash cans out there.
3: Well, and depending on the municipality, sometimes water's included in trash, and sometimes it's done by somebody else. And there's a lot of things that you don't know that you need to know.
2: On the scale
1: it's
2: of
1: just
2: adulthood,
1: one of the annoying things about being an adult.
2: Yes,
1: like, there's nothing fun about this. It's arduous for everyone involved.
2: And I'm learning. I'm a small adult. You see, like I'm new to adulting. I'm 35 in a month or so, and like I feel like in the grand scheme of adulting, like there are still things that I'm learning. And turning on your water is one of them, and I completely forgot. So we were at an award show last Wednesday, and I get a phone call from somebody who's watching my cat. She was like, hey, like your water pressure is really low. And I was like, huh, that's weird. I mean, did I forget a bill? Did I forget to pay a bill? So I call, and I'm like, hey, what the heck is going on? Need some water. And they're like, yeah, girl, you didn't even turn it on. The builders completely turned off all of the water. To the, because every house is now built. So they no longer have to like make sure that everything is running while they're trying to sell the homes, yada, yada. I was like, oh, crap. Okay, great. But we're super busy. Totally slipped my mind. Again, I'm a baby adult. Like that, which is just not something. I was too busy, you know, having cocktails at the bar, not turning on my water.
1: Right.
2: I'm in Las Vegas.
1: You were busy.
3: Are they
1: hot in Las Vegas?
3: So. Turn it on remotely and they fixed it?
2: No, man. So I drive back on Friday and I'm like, oh, no, the horrors. I completely forgot to turn on my water. So I call. They're closed on Fridays.
3: No.
2: I had to go, and I bought jugs, gallons of water. Gallons. Well, I didn't know how much it took to, like, actually, like hook or wash yourself. So I got 2 gallons of water, and I'm, like, so you're dunking myself with this water, and I realized that that's just not the best way to do that. Trying to shower, and on Friday, Saturday, so I'm not getting my water turned on today. So I've been without water for 4 days without water.
3: How many toilets do you have in your house?
2: So it takes, just so you know, I had to go back because, you know, got to pee, got to do things. And it takes 1 gallon to flush, 1 gallon to refill. So I have 3 toilets. I've put probably about like 10 to 12 gallons of water in just my toilets alone.
1: And how demoralizing if you have to take a slam and it takes 2 flushes.
2: Dave, that happens. On top of me just like showering with, because whenever I was hungover on Saturday, Sunday, whatever that was, I had not refurbished my water because I didn't know that I was going to be going out and about.
1: That's the most important shower, too, the chlorine lesbian bath.
2: Yes, and I was so itchy from all the chlorine. My skin was so dry from all of the chlorine. And I was like, I was so tipsy at this house that I was like, you know, cannonballing into this water. So my head was from head to toe just full of chemicals. And so I get back to the house. I'm like, oh, dang it. All I have is fridge water. Ice cold fridge water is all I had.
3: Oh, so you basically did you pour yourself a Brita over your head out back?
2: I like was sitting outside. Thank God I have no backdoor neighbors. And I'm just sitting there just pouring ice cold water on top of my head, trying to shampoo and condition my body.
1: Were you naked outside just pouring this water on yourself?
2: No, I wasn't.
1: Thank goodness.
2: No, because I didn't need the cops called on me. But I was like sitting there thinking, I was like, whoa, like what an experience this is. I hate everyone now who ever is like pro those ice baths.
1: The cold plunges.
2: Yeah. So, if you do that, you're a psychopath.
3: Let me ask you this, though. So since, you know, this is the day after you've been drinking Fireball and you're pretty hungover, did the ice cold water from the fridge help with the hangover?
2: No, I'm not giving any of those ice losers any ammunition. No, it was awful. It did not work. Like all of the above, because I started in the kitchen sink. Mm-hmm.
3: I can't get my leg up that high.
2: I got brain freeze. I was like pouring it on myself.
3: You know, you live close to all three of us. You can, and we all have showers.
2: Yeah, but I didn't need I didn't need to anybody to see me in that shape.
1: Yeah, my neighbor called. She said you could come over and shower at her place if
2: Real
1: you want
2: funny,
1: to.
2: Real funny, Dave. But she did.
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1: So, Mahoney, you regularly talk about which animals that you could beat up in a fight, and you seem to have a fairly high level of confidence that you could beat up...
2: All birds.
1: All birds.
2: All birds.
1: Okay.
2: Land, sea, and air.
1: Okay. I think you're wrong on that. I think that an ostrich would absolutely...
2: Nah, man, I'd bite the hell out of his neck.
1: Yeah.
2: Punch him in the genitals.
1: But let me ask you this, because let's reverse engineer this. If you could weaponize any animal, what would it be and why?
2: They're kind of like armadillos, but they're spiky.
1: Like a hedgehog?
2: It's got some weird name. Let me look it up real quick.
1: A porcupine would be pretty good. Like,
3: is that the word you're looking for, sir?
1: Because porcupines can, like, shoot their little spurs out. Can you imagine, like, holding that thing like a Gatling gun? Just launching. Yeah, I mean, that would be pretty cool. This is not a porcupine or a hedgehog or an armadillo or whatever weird animal that Mahoney is trying to look up.
2: Pangolin.
1: Right now.
2: It's a pangolin. Is what they're called.
3: Those are actually eaten in stews. Ew. And they are basically the golden animal of the heisting. They heist those animals. I don't know why. They don't look tasty.
2: They got a longer tail, and I feel like you could whip it around, you know, kind of like
1: a mace.
2: Yeah.
3: They're very sweet.
1: So this story comes to us from Scotland.
2: Scotland!
1: A man was charged after police say that he allegedly grabbed two seagulls and started beating somebody's ass with one of the seagulls.
2: I mean, that's not a bad move, you know? I mean, everybody hates seagulls, and they're just white pigeons. I don't have a problem with this.
1: I'm really just curious, like, how this escalated, though, because, like, this was not on some boardwalk somewhere. This is just, like, in the middle of the street, and this guy grabbed two seagulls and started beating
2: them. Did he have two, like, pocket seagulls that he pulled out like a magician?
1: No, these poor little seagulls just strolling around looking for a little snack.
2: Really long sleeves, and all of a sudden, poof, poof.
1: It just drops them out.
2: Beating your ass like a seagull?
1: I'm not really that mad at it. I mean, I'm sure it would hurt to some degree. Agree to get hit with a seagull, but I mean, really that much worse than, I don't know, like a pillow?
2: I mean, a seagull probably weighs like, what, a pound? So, you know, probably it has some weight to it. Plus, they've got the beak and the, you know, some other sharp parts.
1: Yeah, but you'd have to be holding them by the beak part, right?
2: No, I'd be holding them by the feet.
1: You got by the feet?
2: Feet. That's how I would weaponize a seagull. You know, and the seagull's probably smoking a cigarette or something else that it picked up from the trash. Like, it just feels like, as a weaponized bird, seagull... Solid move.
1: And again, you know this is Scotland because the police didn't actually arrest the guy at the scene because they say they wanted to get some further information before charging him. You're like,
2: I got some questions if I'm the police there, if I'm Scotland Yard.
1: I think that maybe I would just take him in and try to suss that out instead of being like, we're not sure yet, you know.
2: Well, maybe he's smuggling something else, too. You got to be careful.
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0: Kevin Mahoney.
1: So we all know that flying is ghetto and that the airlines treat everyone like crap all of the time. And that's one of the reasons why you see all sorts of people acting out at the airport. Well, now it's gone a step further. A federal judge has allowed a lawsuit to move forward against United Airlines because they were charging passengers extra for window seats. And you're okay. Okay, that's kind of lame to charge for a window seat to begin with. But the problem was is that the seats didn't always have a window. Sometimes they're on that weird row.
2: The bulkhead, yeah. It's just there, and you just, it's like 4 inches in.
1: Yeah.
2: Yeah, so you have even less space. Yeah, man, that one should not be the same as something with an actual window. You can call that a seat, but you can't call that a window seat.
1: United argued that a window seat only meant a seat next to the aircraft wall, not a guaranteed view of the outside.
2: Call it a wall seat, then.
1: Yeah, it's a wall seat, yeah. So they're being sued right now, and the federal judge has said, go ahead, push it through.
2: If I am on that jury, guilty.
1: Yes.
3: But I feel like all airlines are guilty. Like, it doesn't matter what jury I'm on. If it's against people versus the airline, I'm going against the airline every time.
1: So there is a new proposal in place for the international airport that is in San Francisco. And the idea is that because there's been so many people that have complained about the process of flying, that they're actually proposing opening a whole new luxury terminal. So, you know, going into like one of the private lounges.
3: So we can classes.
1: Yes.
3: The flying.
1: Yes. So you can buy your way into this whole private terminal now so you don't have to interact with the peasants at all.
3: Losing the plot here.
1: We are.
3: That's not the thing that's what we're wanting you to put money and invest in.
1: Yeah,
3: how about you invest in more pilots and invest in making it to where there's more people to work?
1: Just make the airports nicer to begin with. Make
3: the planes nicer.
1: Yes, all of it. All this does is make it more expensive for us. So if you want a premium experience now, it's not good enough to just go pay to get access to a lounge or whatever, or have some membership or some credit card that gets you in. Now you're going to have to pay even more to go to a whole different private terminal so that way you can avoid the stench of the commoners.
2: Yeah, this Come feels on. Like we... can we just stop making people make the airline experience worse? Like if you're behaving badly in an airport, and if you're behaving badly on a plane, it's a luxury to be able to travel.
3: And also
2: ban those people from the

0: You know the songs, but do you know them when they sound this bad? It's Cover Your Ears on Dave and Mahoney.
1: These are some of the biggest rock songs ever released. You are trying to figure out what they are with 30 seconds on the clock for each one of them. Mahoney and Audrey are available as Lifeline should you need them. And Nikki is joining us today. 28,000 views on the first one here. Good luck.

0: 30 seconds right there. Just an instrumental. Can you figure it out, Nikki? What do you got?
1: I have nothing. Oh, my
2: Me
1: God.
2: Either,
0: I thought you were born ready, Nikki. I thought you were born ready.
2: I mean, I don't know it. I mean,
3: I could probably help
2: you. You do?
3: Yeah.
0: What do you got?
1: Yes.
3: I mean, the very, very beginning of it.
2: That's because you send these in, didn't you?
3: No.
2: Mm-hmm.
3: I believe that is Sweet Emotion from Aerosmith.
1: I just said that. Yes, I thought it was. I said Sweet Emotion from Aerosmith.
0: It's the beginning.
3: Right there. She did say it, so that doesn't count as
2: a lifeline?
3: No,
2: that doesn't count as a lifeline. No, she said it.
0: Did anyone hear it?
3: I didn't hear it.
0: You heard it?
2: Yeah.
0: Okay, all right, Here we go on number two.
3: Technically, you got some help there.
0: 81,000 views on the second one here. Here we go.

0: What do you got?
1: Should I stay or should I go by the clock?
0: That's right. Nice. I'll give you an extra third of a point for singing. All right. The next one, you got two full points. So lifelines are gone now. You don't need your lifelines. You can't win on one. But we do have two more if necessary, or you can just win it right here. But this one may be tough, and it's an accordion cover. Let's see if you can do it.

0: Corey, I'm looking over at you. You have kind of a disgusted look on your face. Can I ask you, like, if you're an accordion player, does that get you laid? Because clearly there's a lot of skill there.
1: I follow accordion players on Instagram.
0: Yeah, but they're just, they're chicks.
1: No, no, they're good.
0: Oh, hot. They're good, hot dudes.
1: No.
0: What?
1: Hot accordion chicks.
0: Oh, yeah, but you just sleep with them because they're chicks.
1: Well, I mean, I know a couple of hot accordion dudes.
0: Can I get Audrey's answer?
1: I mean, I would bang.
0: Well, yeah, for sure. But Audrey, does it help if a guy says he's an accordion player?
2: Do we have a lot of accordion playing listeners?
0: I doubt it.
2: Then there, yes, we're big fans of accordion dudes.
1: I mean, but what those hands do, the dexterity of fingers.
0: Yeah, I guess maybe when you're watching it in practice. Again. All right, Nikki, For the Win, do you know it?
3: Hotel California by the Eagles.
0: There you go.
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0: This is Dave and Mahoney.
1: Okay, so we've all heard about the looks maxing thing. We all know how dangerous that can be, and every single one of the influencers that at least I'm aware of that's into the looks maxing is a giant douche. I mean, it's just like, what are you doing? Like, you can be just a good-looking person, but if your whole thing is having to remind people how good-looking you are, well, you're kind of a douche.
2: You're not good-looking. You're just in shape. You're just not fat.
3: Yeah. We used to call that, like, your metro.
1: Right.
3: Like, and now we just always have to have something that's maxing. It's annoying. It's just what metrosexualness is.
2: Well, but
3: have a new annoying name for it.
2: I think there's a difference between looks maxing and metrosexuality, because I think metrosexuality was you didn't have to be, like, buff. You just had to be in shape.
1: And take care of yourself.
2: And dress well. Yeah. Whereas I feel like looks maxing, these guys aren't dressing that well.
1: Yeah.
2: You know, I think that they've lost the style component to this whole thing.
1: Well, we're moving to the next level now, guys, because it's not just looks maxing anymore. Guys on the internet are now encouraging, and there's a whole bunch of people that apparently are doing this. It's called ball maxing.
2: I've heard about ball maxing. And
3: so annoyed. What are we talking about?
2: Yeah, man. Like, why are we maximizing our balls? I want maxing, man. we're gonna maximize that.
3: Also, people just aren't doing this. This is just weird, annoying. This is just weird, annoying people online to make you feel like they are, because they want to start a trend. Like, what is ball maxing?
1: They are injecting fluids such as saline into the scrotum to make it appear larger. Guys, let me just stop you right there. So, as just the design of man, the scrotum is
2: the worst designed part of the human anatomy in general. Man, woman,
1: all out there, yes,
2: it's worse. It's the worst.
1: It's also irretrievable as far as like it being a good looking thing. Like, there's nothing that we can do to make a girl ever go, "Woo, those look good."
3: That can't be for women.
1: You think it's for other guys?
3: I certainly.
2: But even as a man, I know men who are into other men. Like, I don't think I've ever heard a man turn down another man because of his nuts,
1: or be into that person because of their nuts.
2: Right. Yeah. This feels like, you know, who are we doing this for? But Dave, again, the saline is nothing new. I mean, I remember seeing videos 25 years ago online of dudes injecting castor oil into their boys and their the twig. To try to make it bigger, and it ends up terrible. So
1: they're saying, like, with this, deformity, right, serious infections and abscesses and reduced blood flow that can cause, you know, the not to be able to work properly, tissue death, sepsis in severe cases. But when, you know, you mentioned earlier that, you know, the ball maxing thing, not for you, but the other part, perhaps. Did you know that, like, this has been going on since the dawn of time? Yep. I mean, obviously, the internet is still doing this, but back in the day, and, you know, we're talking about, you know, thousands of years ago, maybe there was dudes in different cultures that would intentionally have, like, insects sting their junk so it got bigger, because guys have always been obsessed with that being better, and yet somehow it just never is.
2: But then we also hear, like, the Greeks and the Romans, you know, like, just a couple thousand years ago, you know, they were like, no, a small manhood was a sign of nobility, and being fat was,
1: yes.
2: And you're like, no, it wasn't. That's just what I'm telling myself.
1: We need to bring that propaganda back. Fat, pale, tiny wiener. Yes, I am noble, of noble descent. Royalty.
2: That's why they were banging their cousins, because that's the only people who would.
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0: 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We're talking a sick four-day lineup of amazing music across all genres. You got My Chemical Romance, Limp Bizkit, Pierce the Veil, Tool. Those are your headliners across the 4 days. But then you go down the list, you got bands like Sublime, Wu-Tang, The Pretty Reckless, Public Enemy, The Offspring, A Day to Remember, Queens of the Stone Age, AFI. The list is so huge. 4 days of amazing music for you and a friend. 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
11: If I were to ask you what makes for a good night's sleep, you'd probably say a dark, quiet room, not too many things on your mind. But every night when you go to get some Z's, how often do you really think about the temperature in your bedroom? Temperature may be one of the most underappreciated factors in sleep. That's according to the Senior Vice President of Research and Scientific Affairs at the National Sleep Foundation. We often hear about lights and screens and stress, but even modest changes in temperature and airflow can influence both how quickly you fall asleep and how deeply you stay asleep. Most experts will recommend a room temperature of 60 to 67 degrees Fahrenheit. You might also experiment with your sheets and what you actually wear to bed. 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

MGMT. That one's called Electric Feel here on 103.7 KNRQ. Hello and welcome to the Icky Life. My name is JP. Icky is not with us today. He had some things he had to go out and do in Portland for a show this afternoon. So he has left me here in charge to hang out with y'all. So here we go. What a fun and happy Tuesday afternoon we got going. I am super happy to be here hanging out with you guys. I got some fun things to talk about. Yahoo Fantasy is putting out a brand new fantasy game this year. And if you're into like fantasy football, things like that, stick around because this is going to be really, really fun and kind of chaotic. I'll tell you about that. NASA is looking for volunteers to live in a simulated space habitat. So if you've ever had aspirations or wondered what it's like to live on the moon, you could have a chance. Plus, there's a new Green Day song out, a new single for their off the soundtrack of their new hit movie. I'd like to tell you about that. I also have your national text keywords to get you qualified for Aftershock. I got cash on the website and so much more. I'm Eugene's OKS DJ, and we're about to get started with a moderately good time. Coming up, I got some Third Eye Blind. This is Wet Leg for you here on 103.7 KNRQ.

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Ah, yes. One of those days, the Dirty Heads here on 103.7 KNRQ. Perfect song for the weather that we're having right now. Just absolutely gorgeous. 80 degrees, or 80s, we'll say. It's in the 80s. Going to look like that all week. It's beautiful. Another place is going to be beautiful is Sacramento, California, in the first weekend of October for Aftershock 2026. Think about it. It's going to be just prime weather. Not too hot, not too cold, and 4 days of amazing music. Talking about My Chemical Romance, Limp Bizkit, Pierce the Veil, Tool, Sublime, Wu-Tang Clan, The Offspring, Queens of the Stone Age, Coheed and Cambria, Black Label Society, and a ton of other bands. 140 plus bands. We want to send you and a friend out there for all 4 days. We're going to give you $1,500 cash for travel. We are going to give you 5 nights hotel stay and 2 4-day VIP passes to Aftershock. Let's set you up with your next national text keyword. 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Story. 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I got more chances for you to get qualified coming up later today, and we've got them all throughout the week, so make sure you're listening. Until then, let's get going back into music. I got Bastille for you coming up, and this is Almost Monday. We can't slow down here on 103.7 KNRQ.

Going shopping. That's the Strokes here on 103.7 KNRQ. This is the Icky Life. My name is JP. Icky out today, so I am hanging out, filling in, and just having a good old time. I am a huge fan of fantasy sports. I play fantasy football. I've been commissioner of my fantasy football league since 2011, I think. No, 2015. Somewhere around there. About 12 years. So what is it? 2000. Anyway, I've been

Week zero is in 44 days, and Yahoo Fantasy is introducing college fantasy football. Now, on top of being able to draft original regular players for all of your positions, you're going to be able to draft players from the four major conferences. They've expanded the roster size to 25 players because of the NIL and transfer portal things and things like that. And the biggest twist of this is instead of being able to draft yourself a full defense to your team and be able to collect on that defense's points like you do for NFL fantasy, in Yahoo Fantasy, you will be able to draft a team's entire offense and have those team's points go to your score. It is going to be chaos. It's going to be wild, and I cannot wait. The official start of college football, 44 days away. The Ducks play in 53. Yahoo Fantasy starts now. Get your team drafted. Coming up, all sorts of fun. This is Green Day for you. When I Come Around. It's on 103.7 KNRQ. We're listening to the Iggy Life with more.

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My name is JP, and y'all know I'm a big fan of food. I talk about food on this show all the time, and there is a new food that I want to bring to your attention. If you like Pringles, I love Pringles, potato crisps. They are not chips. I'm aware of this. They are potato crisps. But Pringles is introducing three special edition Pringles hot dog buns. Now, they do come in full-size Pringles cans that come in three flavors. You can get sour cream and onion, honey mustard, and barbecue. And they look amazing. They do look big. Like, it's bigger than a traditional hot dog. If you're buying those big old dogs from Costco, this bun is going to be perfect. Or they might be good to make a sandwich on, but it's something I have got to try. So I'm on the lookout. Pringles hot dog buns in three flavors. I really think sour cream and onion might be the best. Barbecue could be okay. I'm hesitant on the honey mustard. I don't know. But then again, I'm not going to be eating hot dogs anytime soon, thanks to the 999. Oh, and here's a fun little hot dog fact, in case you didn't know. Did you know that Costco sells 225 million hot dogs a year? That is more, that is 10 times more than all major league sports combined. Little something to chew on as you're listening to Muse. 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

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Coming up, we got some Red Hot Chili Peppers, some Bob Moses, and it's Nirvana for you right now. It's The Man Who Sold the World here on 103.7 KNRQ, where you're listening to The Icky Life.

0: eligibility requirements as far as mental health and physical health and education and things like that. But if this is something you've ever been interested in, or you are interested in and you're ready to make that next step, then head to NASA's website and sign up. They it looks like this is going to begin no earlier than August of next year. They are taking applications now. You have to be a U.S. citizen between 30 and 55. You cannot be more than 74 inches tall. And there are a few other, you know, skills. But if you want to know what it's like to live in, to live on the moon or to help colonize Mars, NASA has your chance. I'm going to say no thanks. I will keep my feet firmly planted on the ground. Although, let me retract that. I would like to do one of those high orbits where you can go out into space and look at the Earth and then come back.
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18: A better life with Dr. Sanjay Gupta.
19: As someone who's been married nearly 25 years, I'll tell you, there's a lot of great things about having a spouse. And according to a new study out of the University of Miami Health System, marriage might even be linked to a lower risk of cancer. Why? Well, the researchers said people who are married are less likely to engage in risky behavior. They're more likely to get a nudge to go to regular preventive medicine appointments and screenings. And they have a partner to share the load of family obligations, household chores, and finances. No one is saying you should get married in the pursuit of better health. But if you are single, how can you build a strong support system to maybe get some of these same benefits? 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I'm Dr. Sanjay Gupta, helping you live a better life.

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New, well, it's weird saying new stuff when that song's so old. 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That one's called Go Away here on 103.7 KNRQ. My name is JP, and coming up in just a few minutes, we're going to do the pain report and find out what's going on in the world that I think we all need to know about. 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

Young the Giant here on 103.7 KNRQ. My name is JP, and it's time for the Pain Report. Let's find out what's going on in the world that I think we all need to know about. And I'm going to bring it back to the, Cyclospora parasite that is sweeping the nation. Right now, 31 states have infections. There's been over 1,800 cases of Cyclospora. This is the foodborne parasite that is causing explosive diarrhea throughout the country. The Cyclospora cases are on the rise. They're saying that it is being caused by some of the most commonly contaminated foods right now are raspberries, basil, cilantro, green onions, snow peas, lettuce, and salad mixes. I want you to make sure that if you're buying that stuff from the grocery store, that you're rinsing it off properly, you're washing it in vinegar, things like that. Get rid of those parasites. But the news to this story, the update that I want to bring, is that Taco Bell is the first restaurant to get way out ahead of this to prove that they are not the ones causing the diarrhea this time. All Taco Bell stores in Michigan for right now have stopped serving lettuce, tomatoes, cilantro, and onions, and they have taken off certain menu items that feature those things. But they were the first one to do it. They wanted to get way out in front of this to be sure that people know that they are not the cause of the diarrhea this time. Just be careful. Make sure you're washing your vegetables, all right? We don't want this to get to you. Coming up, I got some Green Day for you. This is Temper City. It's called Self-Aware here on 103.7 KNRQ, where you're listening to the Icky Life.

0: Cannons here on 103.7 KNRQ. This is the Icky Life. My name is JP, and it's time for the box office breakdown. I have brought in our resident movie nerd, Cutter.
1: Hey, hey.
0: He seemed really excited about being in here today.
1: Yeah, man, it's cool.
0: I sent him the, hey, let's talk movies text, and he was surprised to know that I was in here talking movies. So here we are. And let's start off with probably what's the biggest thing of the weekend, and that was the bomb of Moana.
1: Yeah, it's pretty crazy. So, I mean, it was projected to make like low 60s, maybe like high 70s, but no.
0: $40 million, I think, domestically, right?
1: Yeah.
0: Just under $100 million worldwide, right?
1: Yeah.
0: And the critic scores, or the
1: terrible.
0: Yeah, the tomato scores or whatever, yeah. Not great.
1: No, like
0: I don't know what,
1: low 30s.
0: Yeah, I don't know what we were expecting. I knew this wasn't good. This is one of those why movies. Why did they have to do this? Why did they make it?
1: Yeah, because it's so close. It's like How to Train Your Dragon last year. At least that was over a decade from the first animated
0: True.
1: One.
0: True. And I think How to Train Your Dragon got way better reception than Moana did.
1: Yeah, but Moana 2 came out like 4 years ago, maybe 3 years ago.
0: Right.
1: It's so close, and it just is unnecessary. It's a beat-for-beat remake. They don't make anything special from the reviews I've read, so...
0: You have any plans on seeing it?
1: No.
0: No?
1: But it's projected to lose quite a bit of money for Disney.
0: Well, they put, what, $400 billion into it, or almost?
1: $400 million, yeah.
0: Yeah, $400 million?
1: Right around. Maybe even more.
0: With marketing and whatnot.
1: Between this and The Mandalorian and Grogu, live-action-wise, they have a really rough year. On the opposite, Toy Story 5 is... days away from making $1 billion.
0: Yeah, so that you don't think that they're really going to feel this? They don't really care too much?
1: Oh, they will. Because, I mean, what do you do now? You can't... Disney live-action remakes are dead. Star Wars is dead. Avengers Doomsday has almost zero hype. So it's... live-action-wise, they look pretty rough.
0: So maybe we're going to get back to some more feature animated films then. That would be nice.
1: That'd be awesome.
0: Like old-school classic Disney feature animation.
1: Yeah.
0: That would be nice. Did you see anything good over the weekend that you want to point people to?
1: I did, yeah. So I saw two movies. One of them is from my favorite franchise of all time. I saw the new Evil Dead Burn, and it was just... The thing I love about those movies is how fun the violence is and how heightened. This was so just dour and unpleasant to watch that it kind of made me bummed out.
0: Oh.
1: So I wouldn't recommend it.
0: Okay.
1: But if you want a fantastic, I would dare say perfect date movie, go see The Invite. Amazing cast. Seth Rogen, Penelope Cruz, Edward Norton, Olivia Wilde.
0: It's that new, it's what, like a new sex comedy, right? But without the sex?
1: No.
0: That's kind of what I was told.
1: No. So it's best to kind of go in blind. It's not a sex comedy, but it is just about this married couple, and they invite their neighbors over for a dinner. And then...
0: antics ensue.
1: Just very interesting conversations ensue, but it's so funny. It is just brilliantly done. It's shot incredible. It looks amazing. The sound's amazing. It's just, go see this movie if you want to have an amazing time.
0: And anything you excited about this weekend?
1: I mean, it's The Odyssey.
0: Right. That's the top of the top of the list for everybody right now.
1: I'm going on a trip this weekend, so I'll have to see it next week. But I mean, the reviews are just, it's a masterpiece. It's perfect. It's one of the best movies of all time. It's hard.
0: I have liked watching the marketing hype and stuff like this. I just saw a clip of how Matt Damon Trojan horsed himself onto the Jimmy Kimmel show to help kind of promote this movie, and that was really fun. I'm sure I'm going to go out and see it eventually. I know Icky's got tickets to see it Saturday, so we're going to hear about it from him all next week in length. But yeah. I think it's going to be a good movie. I'm hoping to get out and see it.
1: It's going
0: to
1: be huge. I think it's going to be the biggest movie of the year, non-animated.
0: All right.
1: Yeah.
0: Sounds fun. Anything else, buddy?
1: No.
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6: Everyone poops. It's not just the name of a classic potty training book. It's a universal truth. Even though everyone does it, almost no one wants to talk about it. Dr. Tricia Pasricha wants to change that. She's the author of a new book. It's called You've Been Pooping All Wrong. And she says there are three critical P's of pooping. The first is propulsion. Both the voluntary push you exert and the involuntary contractions that happen naturally within your body. Top line, when you feel the need to go, don't hold it. The second P is pliability, which refers to stool softness. The keys to this one are making sure you're drinking enough water and eating enough fiber. And the last P is for pelvic floor. If you can get your knees up above your waist while you're on the toilet, like on a stool or a garbage can or a stack of books even, that can make all the difference. I'm Dr. Sanjay Gupta, helping you live a better life.
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Coming up on The Iggy Life, I have a sweet deal for you. I have another national text keyword to get you qualified to go see Aftershock. And talk about a terrifying situation for a student pilot. It's all going to happen just a little bit. First, some Alice in Chains, some old school cool with Wood here on 103.7 KNRQ.